0: 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Congratulations. You can be like Jeff, too. 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
2: Simi Valley at Sandy Avenue. Right at Watson Avenue, we have a brush fire that has all lanes blocked in both directions. Evacuations are in place. Camarillo 101 northbound from Carmen Drive to Vineyard Avenue, you're going to see some delays. Other

side of the freeway, Ventura. Watch out for some patchy slowing on the 101 southbound for Main Street to just after Johnson Drive. From the Traffic Center, I'm Brian Vance.

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I guess if it weren't for bad luck, Britney Spears at this point would have no luck at all, because it's alleged that she's been banned from LA's hottest restaurants. Restaurant owners are terrified of a scene breaking out. One erratic moment, one video on TikTok, one guest pulling out a phone, and suddenly the entire night becomes about damage control. So true, unfortunately. It's Justin Timberlake on 95.1 KBBY.

0: 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We make it easy. And after the Dodgers 1,000,000% spanked the Anaheim Angels of Los Angeles, or whatever they're called, they're moving on to a three-game series with the San Diego Padres. Boo, Padres, boo. Game time is at 6:40. 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
2: Simi Valley, Sandy Avenue at Watson Avenue. All lanes are going to be shut down in both directions. Evacuations have been ordered. Try to avoid that area. Santa Paula, 126 eastbound right after Boozy Road. We have a crash there on the right shoulder. Satakoi, this is on the 118 eastbound from Nardo Street to Santa Clara Avenue. Watch out for some slowing. From the Traffic Center, I'm Brian Vance.

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We make it easy. Soy Rico getting ready to head out the door right now. Thank you so much for allowing me to hang out with you today. Make sure you wake up at the TJ Show tomorrow morning starting at 5 a.m. Tomorrow, let's meet up again, 2 p.m. Adios. Have yourselves a good one.

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1: Simi Valley, Sandy Avenue at Watson Avenue. We have all lanes blocked in both directions. Evacuation is in effect due to the Sandy fire. Satakoi, 118 eastbound is going to be slow and go from Nardo Street to Walnut Avenue. Camarillo, watch out for some slowing. This is on the 101 northbound from Las Poses Road going all the way through to just after Vineyard Avenue. From the Traffic Center, I'm Brian Vance.

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1: 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And then on Memorial Day Monday, it's Heather's on Fire from 3 to 6 p.m. Bring the whole crew. 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
1: Broken back, ground ball. Betts has it, steps on the bag. The throw to first, double play! From backs against the wall to back-to-back, the Dodgers cement their dynasty.
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Welcome to the John Tesh Radio Show. I am your grateful host. It's Intelligence for Your Life. And if you know any college kids, tell them to think long and hard about what to major in. I will explain. Because it turns out more than one in three people regret the major they chose. This is the takeaway from a report by the Federal Reserve, which annually asks college graduates whether they would choose a different field of study if they had a do-over. Overall, across all fields of study, 35% of college graduates said they would pick a different major if they had a second chance. The most regretted major, humanities, which encompasses things like art history, English literature, history, anthropology, sociology, philosophy. Turns out over 40% of graduates with a degree in those fields wish they had made a different choice. Other majors people regret the most, journalism, sadly, communications and education. It's not that those aren't worthy pursuits. It's mainly about job opportunities and pay. So now, what are the least regretted majors? Computer and information sciences, 72% of grads would choose it again, including criminology, engineering, nursing, and health. Those degrees provide solid job opportunities and very good pay. Okay, coming up, there's now a simple test that can suggest a potential for a life of bad choices. Take the test next.

0: All right, so there is now a simple test that can suggest a potential for a life of bad choices. Researchers at Stockholm University, they wanted to figure out whether it's possible to determine at an early age if a child will grow up to be a criminal. And it all hinges on whether or not they can resist instant gratification. There's a great book on this. It's called by Dr. Scott Peck. It's called The Road Less Traveled. So way back nearly 60 years ago, researchers studied thousands of 13-year-old boys. The boys were told they could have $100 now or $1,000 in 5 years. And then 50 years later, researchers studied the criminal records of those same boys, now men, and the teens who chose instant gratification had a, quote, significantly higher risk of criminal involvement later in life. It's because difficulty in delaying gratification, also known as temporal discounting, means a person has a tendency to prefer immediate rewards and satisfaction instead of future benefits. It's a problem with planning and goal setting, and it's something that can be worked on before a kid turns to a life of crime. Delayed gratification, so important.
1: Intelligence for your life.
0: And coming up, a lot of people have been remodeling their homes to be more cozy and relaxing. It's called comfort decorating, really catching on, and this can provide a sense of calm when the rest of your life feels nuts.
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16: When it comes to the myriad reasons people don't get enough exercise, psychologist Diana Hill has heard them all. She's the author of a new book with a great title, I Know I Should Exercise, But... On a recent episode of my podcast, Chasing Life, Hill told me the number one reason people don't exercise is because they don't feel like they have enough time. She told us that she encourages people she works with to shift from an either-or mindset to a both-and mindset. Hill herself uses time at her son's baseball game to walk around the field cheering him on instead of sitting on the sidelines. She also recommends setting up your space at home, at work, in the car to facilitate movement. So every night before I go to bed, I lay out my workout clothes next to my bathroom sink, so they are waiting there for me as a good reminder. I'm Dr. Sanjay Gupta, helping you live a better life.

John Tesh with you, Intelligence for Your Life, and look around, if you will, at your walls, your bed, maybe even at your desk. Does your space stress you out? Well, it makes sense that the place where we spend the most time has a huge impact on our mindset. That's why a lot of people have been remodeling their homes to be more cozy and relaxing, and it has a name. It's called, quote, comfort decorating. It can provide a sense of calm when the rest of life feels chaotic, and you don't need to do a full design overhaul either. Small changes can make a big difference. For example, let's think about color. Sally Augustin is an environmental psychologist, and she says touches of blue create calm and greens can boost creativity. Also, bring in some nostalgia. We do this, like an old baseball glove or a favorite antique passed down to you. I have a Hammond B3 organ next to me from the 1960s. Nostalgic objects remind you about what's important in your life. Also, think about how things feel. A soft blanket or plush rug can improve your mood because the sensation of something cozy produces a spike in mood-boosting oxytocin. And something hard and smooth like a quartz counter makes people feel more stable and secure. Dr. Augustine says, when you feel a sense of control over your space, it's going to lift your mood. I love this stuff.

0: John Tesh with Gibb Gerard. Here we go with more random facts. It's a random fact. Did you know, Gibb, that, and what do you think of this? 51% of couples now say it is acceptable to use AI to write their wedding vows. Right?
1: Here's the thing. If you're not going to write your own wedding vows, then use the standard ones, you know, to have and to hold in sickness and in health. Just use those. But if you're going to write, the whole point of writing your own is that you want something a little bit more personal. Now, I will say, and I am okay with this in general, that one of my favorite uses for ChatGPT, for AI, the language models and stuff like that, is to do the first draft, to get the words underneath you, and then you can edit it and insert the personal anecdotes around the framework that ChatGPT gives you. I'm okay with that. But genuinely, if you're not into writing your own vows, don't write your own vows. There are standard ones you can just use. You Google it. You don't even need uses less power. Yeah, use Google instead of ChatGPT.
0: Yeah, but you're right. It's great for a first draft as long as you use it that way. And also, you can tell ChatGPT, you can say, act like. So you can say, act like Cyrano de Bergerac, act like Gibb Gerard, right?
1: I mean, yes, you can. I just, again, for anything
0: act like Uncle Will. No, you can't do it.
1: For anything else, but your wedding vows, if you're writing your own, it should just be so personal that there's no way a machine can cover it. Otherwise, why are you getting married? Marry the machine. They got the robots now.
0: Okay.
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11: There's something I'd like to talk to you about today, something that's been circulating on the internet that's become a real problem. Deep fake videos of me endorsing products that I've never even heard of and I have no relationship with whatsoever. Let me tell you clearly, these videos are scams. They are designed to take your money. Now, a couple things you should keep in mind. If something sounds too good to be true, it probably is. When you look at these videos, if they don't seem natural, if there's something off about them, the audio or the video, it's probably AI generated. And if you come across something that does pique your interest, see if you can find evidence of it from other sources. I promise you this, if I discover something incredible that you need to know about, I'm going to talk about it somewhere that you can easily find, not on some shady social media site. I'm Dr. Sanjay Gupta, helping you live a better life.
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It's Intelligence for Your Life. John Tesh with you here on the radio. And check this out. Finally, looks like cursive handwriting is making a comeback. It's now required at Iowa's public schools, for example. And that's a good thing because reading and writing skills happen to be linked. So any focus on handwriting improves literacy rates. In 2010, most states adopted education standards that emphasized keyboard skills over handwriting, and cursive writing was cut out completely. Now 25 states require cursive writing, but even if you're an adult and out of school, it can give your brain power a boost. Princeton University saying writing in cursive is one of the easiest, most effective ways to stimulate the areas of the brain associated with thinking, language, and memory, and it taps into them all at once. Princeton research found that people who write in cursive express more ideas more quickly than people who write on a computer. Makes sense to me. But you don't have to be taking a class or writing an essay to get the benefit. It turns out even writing your grocery list or your to-do list in cursive, or even just practicing your signature every day, will activate your brain and improve your problem-solving and your thinking skills. Cursive is back, and I'm happy about it. Coming up, the latest social media beauty hack is to have a veneer tech do low-cost procedures to put veneers on your teeth. But as of now, we hear reports of bleeding gums, teeth glued together, and severe pain. You'll want to hear about this.

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0: Have you heard about this latest social media beauty hack? Is to have a veneer technician do low-cost procedures to put veneers on your teeth. Basically, technicians will apply veneers for a fraction of the cost of a traditional cosmetic dentist. The only problem? Well, veneer techs aren't actually a thing, and they definitely are not dentists. They're just regular people who took a two-day course, got a meaningless certificate, and are now illegally placing veneers on patients using everything from kits purchased off of Amazon to nail acrylics bought at beauty supply stores. As you can imagine, the results are often disastrous. People report that their veneers fell off after one day. There are reports of bleeding gums, teeth glued together, and severe pain. And then those people who thought they were saving money by using a veneer tech, they end up spending a lot more money to fix the problem at a real dentist. Think of it like this. If you get acrylic nails and the application damages your existing nails, eventually your real nail will grow back, right? With teeth, they don't grow back, right? And there's a very real chance that a 25-year-old with perfectly healthy teeth who gets veneers applied by an amateur could wind up with dentures. Okay, coming up, it's hard to make new friends as an adult, but here's something to make it a little easier. Having dinner with strangers. A company is fighting loneliness by connecting you with five strangers who want to have dinner with you. Would you do this? It's
1: A Better Life with Dr. Sanjay Gupta.
2: Getting your heart broken can be really rough. It'll happen to most of us at some point in our lives. It's not just an emotional experience. It's a physical one, too. Often described as getting the wind knocked out of you, a knot in your stomach, trouble sleeping. I recently spoke about this with Dr. Yoram Yovil, a psychiatrist and neuroscientist. He was on my podcast, Chasing Life. Now, he told me heartbreak doesn't have to last forever. And while your inclination might be to withdraw, isolate, and shut down, it's often the opposite of what supports healing. One of the things that helps us the most is reconnecting to other people you love. And the reverse is also true, he said. If someone you care about is struggling, don't give up on them. You hold the power to comfort loved ones that are in deep physical or emotional distress. I'm Dr. Sanjay Gupta, helping you live a better life.
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It's a fact that it's become hard to make new friends as an adult. So here's something to make it a bit easier. Having dinner with strangers. A company called TimeLeft.com says it's fighting loneliness by connecting you with five strangers who want to have dinner with you. It's right now running in 160 cities across the globe. Here's how it works. You sign up for dinner on the app, and TimeLeft asks you a series of questions, like what field you work in, whether you're introverted or extroverted, if you're religious, if you exercise, if you have kids, and if you're in a relationship. Then you pick a date to attend a dinner, and the app matches you with five people based on your compatibility. You don't know anything about the other people. You don't get the restaurant location until the morning of the dinner. At dinner, there's an icebreaker game, and afterward, the app reveals a bar where everybody who had dinner that night through the app can meet up for an after party, because several dinners happen simultaneously. It's crazy, right? Sounds interesting. This way, you connect with even more strangers beyond your dinner table. If you try it, let me know what you think. It's timeleft.com. 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

0: It's time for you to sleep better. I've got the tip here. I want to get Gibbs' reaction to this. So the tip from University of Pennsylvania researchers is order pizza for dinner and then take a 20-minute walk right after you eat it. They say that tomato sauce on pizza is a great source of lycopene, which helps produce melatonin. Everybody knows what that is. When you combine tomatoes with a little fat from the cheese or the olive oil, it helps you absorb more lycopene. After each piece of pizza, take a 20-minute walk, which helps you better digest the pizza. I can't walk after that because I eat a lot of pizza.
1: I've come to an age where there are certain things that if I eat them, I know I can't do anything for the rest of the day.
0: That's right.
1: And pizza is one of them. I was just having this conversation about Chipotle burritos. I was like, I have to get the bowl now because if I eat the burrito, I'm done. So the science is there. Go for the walk. By the way, you should do that after every meal. We've talked about the research being there.
0: Yeah, yeah.
1: And I love pizza, again, as much as the next guy. But the reality is, at my age, if I'm having pizza, that's it. That's my day. I'm done.
0: Yeah, yeah. The bowl now? You're gonna get what's the difference between the bowl and the
1: tortilla? But the tortilla is thick, and it's also like more of the veggies end up in the bowl. I'm telling you, I can't do the actual burrito anymore.
0: This is all you think about, right?
1: All I think about.
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17: Getting your heart broken can be really rough. It'll happen to most of us at some point in our lives. It's not just an emotional experience, it's a physical one too. Often described as getting the wind knocked out of you, a knot in your stomach, trouble sleeping. I recently spoke about this with Dr. Yoram Yovel, a psychiatrist and neuroscientist. He was on my podcast, Chasing Life. Now, he told me heartbreak doesn't have to last forever. And while your inclination might be to withdraw, isolate, and shut down, it's often the opposite of what supports healing. One of the things that helps us the most is reconnecting to other people you love. And the reverse is also true, he said. If someone you care about is struggling, don't give up on them. You hold the power to comfort loved ones that are in deep physical or emotional distress. I'm Dr. Sanjay Gupta, helping you live a better life.

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And here's a big tip for you. If you want your kids to be less likely to be depressed as an adult, just let them spend more time with their grandparents. Hello. A study at Boston College found that grandparents and grandchildren have a significant mood-boosting effect on each other, even once the grandchildren are adults. The study tracked 400 pairs of grandparents and grandchildren of all ages for a full 20 years. And they looked at emotional closeness in concrete support, like doing chores, giving advice, providing transportation, and providing financial help. The result, the greater emotional support grandparents and adult grandchildren received from each other, the better their psychological health, meaning the less likely either generation was to suffer symptoms of depression. So grandkids, listen up. Go out of your way to take grandma or grandpa out to lunch. Ask for her advice. Take her shopping or to a doctor's appointment. Go ahead and let your grandparents write you a check on your birthday, even if they're on Social Security and you've had a steady job for years, because it'll give both of you a measurable mood boost. If you want your kids to be less likely to be depressed as an adult, let them spend more time with their grandparents. And coming up, how long was your first date with your significant other? Mine was 5.5 hours, and it was 33 years ago to my wife, Connie. According to data from the dating app Upward, first dates that last 5 hours or more are more likely to lead to lasting love. Don't miss this. It's next.

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0: question for you. How long was your first date with your significant other? Because according to data from the dating app Upward, first dates that last 5 hours or more are more likely to lead to lasting love. This goes against the wisdom of making first dates short. And the experts say you shouldn't force a date to last longer, but when it happens organically, it's a really good thing. The trend is being called slow burn dating, quote unquote, slow burn dating. And approximately half of the couples who found love on the app had an epic 5 hour first date. I mentioned earlier, my wife and I, 5.5 hours on our first date 33 years ago, and we're still together. Most of the couples said the date was all about getting to know each other on a deeper level. Same. A dinner and a movie date can last 5 hours, but on these slow burn dates, the couples spent the majority of the time talking. Here's the difference between spark dating and slow burn dating. The spark is the initial dopamine rush you get from having chemistry with someone. You can feel it instantly. A slow burn date builds the foundation of connection. It's about taking the time to learn about the other person, and it works.
1: Intelligence for your life.
0: 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That's according to productivity expert Chris Bailey. I'll explain why he says scheduling certain lazy activities can help you be more creative and get much more done.
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15: When it comes to the myriad reasons people don't get enough exercise, psychologist Diana Hill has heard them all. She's the author of a new book with a great title, I Know I Should Exercise, But. On a recent episode of my podcast, Chasing Life, Hill told me the number one reason people don't exercise is because they don't feel like they have enough time. She told us that she encourages people she works with to shift from an either-or mindset to a both-and mindset. Hill herself uses time at her son's baseball game to walk around the field cheering him on instead of sitting on the sidelines. She also recommends setting up your space at home, at work, in the car to facilitate movement. So every night before I go to bed, I lay out my workout clothes next to my bathroom sink, so they are waiting there for me as a good reminder. I'm Dr. Sanjay Gupta, helping you live a better life.
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0: From our Success 101 files, you want to be more productive? Well, experts say it helps to make time for being lazy and unfocused. This is according to Chris Bailey, a productivity expert and author of the book Hyperfocus, How to Be More Productive in a World of Distraction. Bailey's idea of lazy is things like taking a walk, relaxing on the beach, people watching at the mall, or enjoying a long shower. My favorite. Research shows when your brain is unfocused, some amazing things happen. First, when you do something you don't need to think about, something habitual, like taking a shower, it restores cognitive energy and allows you to focus more deeply when you need to. Also, when your mind wanders, you're 14 times more likely to think about the future and your long-term goals compared to when you're focused on getting something done. And being unfocused allows you to think more creatively, because a relaxed brain is more likely to make obscure connections and have flashes of insight. By occasionally making time to be lazy, you're more likely to stumble upon greatness and be more productive.
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0: From the Journal Chronobiology on sleep, if you want to feel happier and more positive and boost your immune system at the same time, you want to get sleep between 10 and 11 p.m. every night on a schedule. So the researchers say you will triple your odds of feeling upbeat, and that will boost your immune system by almost 30%. The study authors say having a consistent bedtime increases the brain's production of neurotransmitters and the feel-good serotonin. I'm in bed between 7 and 8 at night.
1: How embarrassing is that? But you're also up at 3 o'clock in the morning. So, you know, I get those emails of you when you're waking up at 4:30. Hey, I just had an idea. Great. I'll see you in 2.5 hours when I'm getting out of bed at 6 a.m.
0: I'm not waking you up. Am I?
1: No, okay, I got to make phone. I've learned. But look, the consistent bedtime thing, we keep coming back to this. And I see it with my kids. You remember when you were growing up, you had a consistent bedtime, and you always felt better when you met it. I see it in my kids. Like when my kids are dysregulated, when I can tell that they're not, that they have no emotional regulation, it's because they've been going to bed at the wrong hour. Right. And you cannot, this is something that we've talked about a lot, you cannot make up for it by sleeping in.
0: No.
1: You can get a sleep deficit covered over time. But what you cannot do is you cannot get the same benefits of consistent sleep if you're just sleeping in to compensate. Consistent bedtime, consistent wake time will create the right hormonal rhythms. And by the way, if you want to lose weight, this is the key. If you want to be more productive and less EDD, this is the key. You want to be more focused with your workouts, this is the key. You want to have better relationships, this is the key. This is the magic pill. Go to bed at the same time every night.
0: Join us again tomorrow for Gib Gerard's.
1: I'm just excited about it.
0: Church of Sleep.
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8: You know, I watched a video the other day about kids getting landlines at home. We haven't had a landline in my house in I can't even tell you how long. But seeing these parents about my age being teleported back to their own childhoods, a simpler time before screens, was really powerful. And as for the kids, they sat and had conversations with their grandparents without multitasking or being distracted by a screen. I thought this was a great way to have kids stay in touch with family members and friends without getting sucked into the smartphone era too young. Of course, you need other people close by to hop on board as well if this is something that's going to work. Perhaps most important, I realized, these relics can be a great conversation starter with your children. You can talk about what it really means to be connected in this day and age. Things have changed a lot. I'm Dr. Sanjay Gupta, helping you live a better life.
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And here we go with how you can improve your life 60 seconds at a time. The first 60-second health fix, do a plank. I love these. They're hard, but they work. Dr. Sherry Pagotto is a professor of medicine at the University of Massachusetts Medical School. She says planks will target your abs and your lower back, strengthening your core and making your spine more stable. That'll help you avoid injuries and pain. Very important. Another one-minute move to improve your health. Check your posture. I'm doing it now. Check your posture while you're sitting. Slouching will not only lead to back pain. A hunched posture is associated with feeling drained and bummed out. But the Journal of Behavioral Therapy found that people who sat up straight, they felt more enthusiastic. They felt less fatigued and even boosted their brain activity. So check your posture while you're sitting and do a plank, and you'll improve your life 60 seconds at a time. All righty, coming up, do you remember last year when we told you the Toronto Zoo had to ask visitors to stop showing gorillas videos on their phones? They want the gorillas to be gorillas. Well, the problem has only gotten worse. It's next.

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0: So do you remember last year when we told you the Toronto Zoo had to ask visitors to stop showing gorillas videos on their phones? The behavioral husbandry supervisor at the zoo said they want to ensure the animals' lives remain as natural as possible. Of course, they want the gorillas to be gorillas. Well, the problem has only gotten worse. So much so that the Wall Street Journal just had an article about it. All across North America, primates in zoos have become exposed to and fascinated with screens, usually from a zoo visitor showing it to them. At a Kentucky zoo, for example, a gorilla named Jelani has become so interested in zoo visitors' phones, he'll flick his finger or tap the glass when he's ready for a visitor to swipe to the next picture or video. And people who call themselves gorilla groupies, they go to the San Diego Zoo almost every day to film the gorillas and then show the home videos to the apes. The San Diego Zoo isn't happy about this and asks visitors to not do it. They say instead of trying to connect with apes through phones meant for humans, guests should passively observe them as they behave like gorillas, quote unquote. Because the reality is, it does nothing beneficial for the gorillas. Okay, coming up, you may not need medication like Ozempic to lose weight. Researchers at the University of Arizona now say a natural alternative is probably already in your fridge or your cupboard. Don't miss this.
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7: You know, I watched a video the other day about kids getting landlines at home. We haven't had a landline in my house in I can't even tell you how long. But seeing these parents about my age being teleported back to their own childhoods, a simpler time before screens, was really powerful. And as for the kids, they sat and had conversations with their grandparents without multitasking or being distracted by a screen. I thought this was a great way to have kids stay in touch with family members and friends without getting sucked into the smartphone era too young. Of course, you need other people close by to hop on board as well if this is something that's going to work. Perhaps most important, I realized, these relics can be a great conversation starter with your children. You can talk about what it really means to be connected in this day and age. Things have changed a lot. I'm Dr. Sanjay Gupta, helping you live a better life.
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look at this. You may not need medication like Ozempic to lose weight. Researchers at the University of Arizona say a natural alternative is probably already in your fridge or your cupboard. It's fiber. And the best kind to help control your weight is beta-glucan. That's a type of fiber found naturally in oats and barley. In a breakthrough study, scientists found that eating foods rich in beta-glucan could help reduce body weight, improve glucose control, and lower cholesterol without the need for additional medications, beta-glucan. Their study focused on how various plant-based fibers affect the gut microbiome, the trillions of bacteria living in our digestive system that play a crucial role in our overall health. And of all types of fiber, beta-glucan stood out as the clear winner. When mice were fed a high-fat diet and were given a beta-glucan supplement, they lost significantly more weight and body fat compared to mice on the same diet without the supplement. If you want to try it, you'll find the most beta-glucan fiber in oats, barley, shiitake mushrooms, rye bread, seaweed, nutritional yeast, and whole wheat bread.

0: It's one of those life hacks that makes so much sense, and it's so simple, Gib. If you need a quick mood boost, experts say just tidy up your home for 60 seconds, 1 minute. Turns out the quick cleanup from fluffing pillows to straightening papers, whatever, which this could take a little bit out in this room. I could take some of that. Increases levels of the feel-good hormone oxytocin, the bonding hormone, by 45%. This comes from clinical psychologist Dr. Alicia Clark from the book Hack Your Anxiety.
1: Yeah, I mean, look, just the little bit of seeing the results of your labor goes a long way. Now, you and I, we have messy offices. And so I know in my mind, and I know you're the same way, in my mind, I look at my office and I go, this is going to take me 5 days of just dedicated work to clean this up.
0: Right.
1: I don't have the time or the inclination to be able to do all of this. So what ends up happening is that my office just gets messier and messier and messier until it's literally no longer functioning. So that in order to actually make a difference, just try this thing where you go for 1 minute, clean one small area up.
0: Yeah.
1: It makes the whole thing seem surmountable, because right now it seems insurmountable for me.
0: It does. And what happens to me, and you know this, is that, you know, with electronic stuff, whatever, wires and connectors, if I can't find something, I'm like, oh, I got to order on Amazon.
1: Right.
0: And then I find it. I have two.
1: Now you have two. And you think, I'm not going to return it, because I'm sure I'm going to need this in a week.
0: Right.
1: And then I got cables to things that don't exist. I can charge. If you come to my house, I can charge your flip phone.
0: That's great.
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9: When it comes to the myriad reasons people don't get enough exercise, psychologist Diana Hill has heard them all. She's the author of a new book with a great title, I Know I Should Exercise, But. On a recent episode of my podcast, Chasing Life, Hill told me the number one reason people don't exercise is because they don't feel like they have enough time. She told us that she encourages people she works with to shift from an either-or mindset to a both and mindset. Hill herself uses time at her son's baseball game to walk around the field cheering him on instead of sitting on the sidelines. She also recommends setting up your space at home, at work, in the car to facilitate movement. So every night before I go to bed, I lay out my workout clothes next to my bathroom sink so they are waiting there for me as a good reminder. I'm Dr. Sanjay Gupta, helping you live a better life.
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Welcome to the John Tesh Radio Show, Intelligence for Your Life. And here we go, because I've got the trick for mastering new skills faster. It works. Here's what you do. You think about exactly how you will use those skills down the road. For example, let's say you just bought a new camera and you're trying to figure out what all the settings are for. You'll be more likely to remember them if you consider all the ways you'll use them on your upcoming vacation. Hello. Like capturing shots of your kids' first surfing lessons. Research in the journal Cognition found that when people thought about how they'd use the skills they were learning, they made 62% fewer errors on memory tests compared to those who did straightforward memorization. That's because expecting to put knowledge to use helps your brain better process and encode the information, so it's easier to retrieve it when you need it. Love this tip. Coming up, how depression affects about 1 in 20 people, and how there are 7 essential healthy lifestyle habits that can beat it down.

0: So right now we know that depression affects about 1 in 20 people, and sometimes it's serious, as you probably know. But there are 7 essential lifestyle habits that significantly reduce the risk for depression. An international research team, including experts from the University of Cambridge, analyzed various factors, including lifestyle habits, genetics, brain structure, and the immune system. And the habits that help lower the risk of depression are not drinking too much alcohol, a nutritious diet, regular physical activity, quality sleep, not smoking, less sedentary behavior, and maintaining an active social life. But the most impactful among all of those is a good night's sleep. How about that? A good night's sleep reduces the risk of depression by a full 25%. Frequent social interaction reduces the risk by nearly 20%. And although genetics do play a part, a healthy lifestyle, we now know, is more important.
1: Now that's intelligence for your life.
0: And coming up, it's not just what teens eat, it's whom they eat it with. It's a good piece. I'll tell you why bringing back family dinners makes teens healthy.
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10: You and I have never met, but I'm willing to bet that there is something you would like to do, but you feel like you can't, that it's too hard, that you don't deserve it. A colleague of mine recently told me about this new book called Brave Shift, 30 Mindset Changes to Transform Your Life. It's written by a woman named Michelle Carrer. Carrer says the one thing most people forget when they set a goal is to attach a reason to it. Having that reason is big, because when you don't want to do something that's necessary to reach your goal, you can go back to your reason to find the motivation you need. Try to frame your goal as something you want to achieve, as opposed to being a bad part of yourself that you want to change. That will make you more likely to succeed, as will asking for help. All of us need it, and it makes people feel good to help you achieve your goals. I'm Dr. Sanjay Gupta, helping you live a better life.
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0: You know that old saying about breakfast being the most important meal of the day? Well, for teenagers, the real MVP is dinner. A new study from the University of Guelph finding that teens and young adults who regularly eat dinner with their families eat way healthier overall. Researchers looked at nearly 3,000 young people ages 14 to 24 and found that those who had regular family dinners ate more fruits and vegetables, less fast food, and fewer sugary drinks. And get this, the benefit held up even in dysfunctional families that didn't communicate all that well or were under extreme stress. It turns out just showing up at the table really matters. And if teens help prepare the meal, they're more likely to actually eat it. So why dinner and not breakfast? Because teenagers tend to be more alert later in the day. Amen.
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0: We talk a lot about the science behind random acts of kindness and what it does to your brain. Now we know if you do these random acts of kindness, you're going to sleep better. Researchers at University of Pittsburgh finding that brightening somebody else's day makes us happier and less stressed. And so it'll cut your risk of insomnia right in half. Do at least one act of random act of kindness a day, and it regulates your brain's sleep-inducing hormones. Gib.
1: It also goes up. Look, my sleep is so messed up, but I don't have a problem falling asleep when the day is finally over, right? Because I am so exhausted all the time. I have a problem staying asleep because my kids wake me up. I have a problem falling asleep in my actual bed. All of that is an issue, but I don't have a problem going to sleep. But I will say this. When I have had trouble sleeping, things like this, where you do something nice for somebody else, they sit with you all day. And we've talked about how it's the equivalent of, what, 5 milligrams of Valium or whatever when you do something nice for somebody.
2: I remember that.
1: So, they're the relaxing effects of it are significant. I don't know if it's just sort of like an innate sense of do-goodery or karmic balance or however you want to think about it. But when you do something nice for somebody else, you feel like, hey, at least I have made a difference in the day. At least I have offset, you know, whatever I've consumed for the day by doing something nice for somebody else. It really does do a lot for that.
0: Yeah, and these other studies that I've seen tell us that it's most effective if the person doesn't even know.
1: Oh, yeah. Yeah, like you just pay for their meal and you leave.
0: Right.
1: And, they don't even get to say thank you.
0: Yeah, then I ended up getting resentment. It's like, hey, how come they didn't call me? No, I'm just kidding.
1: Jeez.
0: What do they call that? Random acts of altruism?
1: Something? Or you just say kindness. Okay, SAT prep.
0: I was looking for a big vocabulary word there and messed it up.
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9: A better life with Dr. Sanjay Gupta.
10: In recent years, scientists have really dialed up the urgency to understand PFAS, sometimes referred to as forever chemicals because of how long they take to break down. The latest study found these chemicals may be aging men in their 50s and 60s a bit faster than men who are younger or older or women of any age. Experts we talked to said the accumulation of PFAS may lower testosterone levels in men, impair sperm quality, and increase risks of testicular and kidney cancer. Women, it seems, just seem to be able to clear PFAS faster. Now, whether you're a man or a woman, trying to limit your exposure is a great idea. Three ways to do that. Filter your drinking water. Don't use non-stick cookware like Teflon, and avoid fast food packaging, which are sometimes coated with these chemicals. I'm Dr. Sanjay Gupta, helping you live a better life.
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11: You and I have never met, but I'm willing to bet that there is something you would like to do, but you feel like you can't, that it's too hard, that you don't deserve it. A colleague of mine recently told me about this new book called Brave Shift, 30 Mindset Changes to Transform Your Life. It's written by a woman named Michelle Carrer. Carrer says the one thing most people forget when they set a goal is to attach a reason to it. Having that reason is big, because when you don't want to do something that's necessary to reach your goal, you can go back to your reason to find the motivation you need. 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That will make you more likely to succeed, as will asking for help. All of us need it, and it makes people feel good to help you achieve your goals. I'm Dr. Sanjay Gupta. Helping you live a better life.
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0: parts for your possum. I'm so happy that it's... I'm playing dead. Ooh, I'm so happy that it's... Got you again, I'm not dead. Ooh, I'm so happy that it's Tuesday.
1: Hey, there you go. Now Tuesday has a song.
2: That was great. For the dog, he kind of like sped it up. For the cat, it was a bit more mellow.
1: Well, listen, it's a stretch to write a song for Tuesday.
2: Yeah,
1: I think you
2: great.
1: Did a fine job, you know, and your animals are going to love that, too. We're always talking about how we want to be a show for every living thing.
2: That's right.
1: It's not easy to do.
3: And as someone who likes to make a lot of animal noises, let me say, Damien, game respects game. That was quite impressive.
2: Yeah, that was great.
1: So, yeah, what would you say is your standout animal sound?
3: I would say maybe a horse.
1: Let me hear it. Yeah. I like that. Maybe you put that into a Wednesday song.
3: Okay.
1: Yeah.
3: That's tomorrow,
1: You can take an extra week if you want. Try to work it out. This is the TJ Show.
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0: Today's hits, yesterday's favorites, 95.1 KBBY. This is the TJ Show. J-Bo, you care a lot about other people's feelings. I see that.
1: Yes, I do.
0: Well, Kenny approached me about something, and I'm just confused about this. Like, do you want me to change the words I'm saying?
2: No, I just thought you should know.
0: Apparently, I've been saying something that, I don't know if the word is offensive to Kenny, but now I'm like second guessing the way. So what do you want me to do? Just tell me what you want me to do.
2: It brings back some memories for me, but you often use the term slow boil. Like, it's a slow boil to the end of the world, okay, robot takeover.
1: I've heard him say that, yeah.
0: Here's an example of what Kenny's talking about.
3: Just seems like a slow boil, but actually it's a very fast boil. It's happening very quickly.
0: So that's one example.
3: Are we slow boiling to a point where we can't communicate on our own anymore?
0: So, okay, there's another example.
1: So AI kind of gets you a little testy.
0: Sure. Yeah. Well, it's just a proper application of what I'm trying to describe there.
2: So specifically just the term slow boil.
1: What's wrong with the term slow boil?
2: Well, my last name is O'Boyle.
1: Okay.
2: So slow boil, O'Boyle. I can't help but hear my name when you say that. And it brings back memories of when I played high school baseball. We had this really long left field. There was no fence, but if you ever hit the ball over the left fielder's head, everybody on my team got an inside the park home run. I did it twice in my high school baseball career and got held up at third base. And my teammates would call me slow boil.
0: So you were a slow runner.
2: I was slow boil to them.
0: Ah, and it used to hurt your feelings.
2: Yeah, I mean.
0: So when I say that, it brings you back to that time.
2: I never had a home run in high school because I couldn't make it around the bases in time. Everybody
1: Kenny,
2: else did.
1: That sounds like a personal problem.
0: Yeah, it is. I mean, very clearly.
1: For real, that's not a problem that TJ has to take on. You have to take care of that yourself.
2: Well, I just wanted to bring it up. You know, slow burn is a great thing.
1: Things do not revolve around you, Kenny. I'm sorry.
2: Well, you can't bring up when something...
1: Because
2: I'm not asking him to change. I'm just telling my friend, hey, man, when you say this... it brings back some rough memories for me.
1: Saying, it's one thing if he knew the story from the beginning and then he would keep using that term around you just to kind of make you feel uncomfortable. But like, it's a word you use in conversation. He can't just change that because you decide it brings you back.
0: Does the make you feel a little weird?
2: No, I'm not accusing TJ of doing this on purpose maliciously. I'm just saying, hey, friend. My name's O'Boyle. You say slow boil often. Those two examples from last week alone.
0: You know, Kenny, not that you need... You've been in therapy before, right?
2: Sure.
0: I mean, sometimes there are these things that go a certain way in our brain, and we do have to talk about rewiring the way we think.
1: People do say things that can be offensive, and they mean it in a malicious way. And then there are times where people say something, and it's meant to help you, but because you're triggered by past things, that what they're saying... offends you. So it's either they're offensive or you're just being triggered. You got to figure that out.
2: It's a trigger word for me.
0: All right, slow boy.
1: And you got to figure that out.
0: This is the
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0: 95.1 KBBY. This is the TJ Show, our news. It sounds a little bit different around here. Kenny reads through every story he can find, and then he brings us the most interesting ones. Kenny, what's been happening in the world?
1: Are you guys fans of grocery store brands?
2: The generics?
1: Yeah, the generics,
2: brands?
1: Yeah.
2: I grew up on that, bro. That's all we ate in my house.
1: Now, they've been around since the 1970s, going back to another time when the economy was shaky. But back then, those products weren't the quality that they are as they are now, and also as the name brands. But many people didn't have choices because they could only afford the generic brands. Now, 50 years later, these store brands are much better quality, and now they're drawing customers more than the name brands in many cases.
0: Oh, yeah.
1: Studies show consistent sales growth over the last few years, and one survey indicates that more than half of shoppers make decisions on where to shop based on the store brands. That's compared to a third of shoppers back in 2016.
2: Yeah, there's a certain peanut butter that I really like, and it's actually a store brand, and sometimes I will go to that store just to buy that particular peanut butter.
0: Well, their plan is working.
2: Yeah.
0: You know who the ultimate gunslinger is in store brands? Kirkland. They come in, the Costco
2: brand.
0: That's
2: right.
0: You know, I remember when that first came out, my family, they were kind of like, well, I don't know if we want that one. Now it's their go-to, and it's a great quality.
2: You know, it's funny. Growing up, like I said, it's all we had in my house was off-brand, so my mom would buy because it was cheaper. And as I got older, that's what I bought, off-brand, because it was cheaper and it was more affordable, and I liked it. When I would see other people buy brand stuff, I would think, wow, they just wasted their money. Because a lot of this stuff are made in the same factory.
0: Yeah.
2: The exact same factory. They just put it on a different line and put it in a different box.
0: Yeah, well, I'd prefer the plastic bag that's a name brand. Really?
2: Like, really? Is that
0: what is the difference?
1: Mm-hmm. Well, in some cases, they literally are the same exact product,
0: right?
1: Just in different packaging. But more often than not, these products are conceived by the grocery store chains themselves and then formulated in partnership with the manufacturer, the same manufacturer as the name brands, at a higher quality than they would have been 20 years ago.
0: Kenny, what else is going on?
1: If it feels like allergy season is lasting longer and is worse than ever, that's because it is.
0: Don't they say this every year?
1: Yeah, and every year it gets worse.
0: So at what point does the planet become inhabitable?
1: Hopefully millions and millions and millions of years from now, but I'm not exactly sure.
0: I think we're doing okay still. What tends to happen is if I move to a different area, then I deal with allergies for like a season or two.
2: Yeah.
0: And then I play a mind trick on myself. I have local honey because I read somewhere on the internet that that works.
2: Right, I read the same thing.
0: Seems to work.
2: Must be the same forum.
0: Yeah, I feel fine.
1: Yeah, for me, I suffer from pretty bad allergies. It's just always a problem. I take medication to manage it, but there are good days and bad days, and it does seem to be worse this year than last. And that's because the growing seasons, the time that allow conditions for plant to grow, start earlier and last longer than they did 30 years ago, according to a report from the Allergy and Asthma Foundation. Additionally, they say pollen concentrations have increased to 21% across North America over the last 3 years. And this is data from USA National Phenology Network.
0: Well, the bees are well fed, right?
2: I guess there's
1: plenty of pollen for
0: the bees.
1: Lots
0: of pollen. I don't know if they eat it. Do they eat the pollen? I guess they do, and that's how they make their honey.
1: Yeah, they take the pollen back to their nests. They eat it and regurgitate honey.
0: Yeah, I love honey. Kenny, thanks for keeping us somewhat informed.
1: That's what's happening.
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6: 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That's

0: It's 95.1 KBBY. This is the TJ Show. You know, it's so funny. We were out at our favorite cafe grabbing a bite to eat, and a song came on, and I winced. Yeah, it was Better Together by Jack Johnson.
1: Okay, yeah.
0: Things are better when we're together.
1: Yeah, it's a good song.
0: And I was like, I can't listen to this song. And I was asked for an explanation, and I said, well, it's weird. And what was your guess?
1: Well, I thought it was because some girl broke your heart, because yeah. TJ's been known to not have the best track record when it comes to the ladies.
0: That is true in some way.
1: Yeah, sorry.
0: But no, it's not the reason why I can't listen to that song anymore. The reason why is because at one point I had to get some teeth extracted many years ago. And wisdom teeth.
1: Oh, yeah. Been there.
0: And, you know, they suggest, well, make a playlist so you can relax and listen to music. While I stupidly put one of my favorite songs in the playlist at the time. Better When We're Together. Mm. And now every time I hear that song, I wince. And now my teeth hurt just talking about it.
1: Ugh. I'm so sorry. That's the worst.
0: But these songs, I don't know what it is about music, but it like takes us back to where we were listening. And there's another song I can't really listen to anymore.
1: What is that?
0: It's Enter Sandman by Metallica.
2: What is that?
0: Anytime it comes on the radio, I got to turn it off.
3: Say your prayers for too long.
0: I know, I know. Let's, please stop. You're freaking me out. I don't want to hear it anymore. Now, the reason why is because when I was in high school, I was blasting that song. It was playing on the radio.
2: Yeah.
0: And I was like, yeah, man, this is really cool. And I turned it way up, and I decided to pass a cop who was in his car. And the problem was it was an assumed two lanes, but technically there was only one lane. So everyone in the town made this area two lanes, but there wasn't actual like paint on the street saying it was two lanes. But it was a neighborhood thing. Well, this guy turns his lights on and pulls me over. And I go, you know, everyone does two lanes. He goes, it's only one lane. I know, but everyone in this town does two. And I start arguing with the cop.
1: I don't care.
0: And he goes, sorry. So he gives me a ticket. I wind up going to the court to say, no, this is two lane. They give me the ticket anyway. The thing cost me $500, this ticket, because I got marked for improper passing. That song was on?
3: Yeah!
0: No, don't want to hear it anymore.
1: Well, it's kind of like if someone gets in a car accident and they're listening to one of their favorite songs, you can't go back and listen to that song.
0: You can't do it.
1: You're just traumatized by that, yeah.
0: Yeah, so I'm sorry if like we're playing a song that is making you feel all kinds of things.
1: Yeah, like a few, last month actually, I didn't mention this, but I had gotten into a small fender bender, trying to avoid a fender bender, and I, for the longest, did not want to go back to that particular shopping plaza, because I was just like, nope, I don't want to deal with it. But I went back because I was like, no, I will face my fears.
0: Good for you. Yeah, and for
1: Thank
0: shopping,
1: you.
0: Of course. You got a shoe collection to maintain.
1: That's right.
0: Yes, Kenny.
2: Well, for many, many years, I couldn't listen to the band Incubus because
0: Why?
2: I went to a concert when I was 19 years old and I was arrested by an undercover cop for underage drinking in the parking lot.
0: Really? Yeah. That's right. You shared that story. I didn't know that was an Incubus concert.
2: Yeah, I didn't listen probably 15, 20 years, but I'm back on board.
0: Oh, you are? Good.
2: Hold the wheel and
1: because now you're legal enough to drink.
0: This is the TJ Show. There's more.
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We'll get to this a few moments away. It seems like it's going to cost me. It's coming up on the TJ Show.

0: today's hits and yesterday's favorites. It's 95.1 KBBY. This is the TJ Show. J-Bo, did you ever do babysitting growing up?
1: Oh, yeah, for sure.
0: Okay, maybe you can help me with this. I think I know what I have to do, but I want to make sure.
1: Alrighty.
0: Obviously, if you're a parent, you know that if you've got a trustworthy babysitter, that is like the greatest thing.
1: Oh, that's gold.
0: Oh, and I'm so grateful. We've got multiple trustworthy babysitters that we just trust to be in our house with our kids. And that gives us some freedom. You know, I'm using one tonight.
1: Good for you.
0: And there's one in particular who's a real standout superstar. I mean, kids get super excited when she comes over. And you know, if you're a babysitter and you've got bags of tricks, well, you come over and it's like, all right, we're painting nails today. Uh-huh. And, the kids start screaming. Yeah. They're so excited. But anyway, I get an email. And I'm reading through this, and it's, hi, it's, you know, your favorite babysitter name.
1: Uh-huh.
0: And I'm looking to further my education, and I'd like to take this class. And I'd like any donation, anything that you... And I'm like, ooh, yeah. I mean, we pay her to babysit.
1: Wow.
0: But I'm pretty sure this is the babysitter tax. Like, I can't say no to this request, because anything to jostle or mess with this good thing we have would be a bad move for our family.
1: Mm-hmm.
0: So when I calculate how much we pay her, which I think is a pretty reasonable rate.
1: Babysitters nowadays, man, are expensive. When I was babysitting, like $2 an hour. That was taken advantage of.
0: Back when there were way more trustworthy babysitters.
1: That's what it was.
0: And now there are very few, you know? And so you got to get top dollar. And listen, if you can prove that you're trustworthy, oh, parents will pay.
1: Mm-hmm.
0: They will cough it up. And if those parents don't pay, you better believe the parents across the street.
1: Yep.
0: They will pay. But as a babysitter and as someone who made some dough doing that for a lot of years, I have no choice but to pay the babysitter tax, right?
1: Yeah, you do. I admire somebody who's like, I want to be better at something. I'm taking a course for it. That's what she wants to do.
0: Yeah, but I'm like, how smart is this girl? Like, is she raising thousands of dollars?
1: I don't know. She knows people like her.
0: I want to ask her. I'm like, yo, how much are you raising
1: How
0: here?
1: Are you doing
0: And are
1: this?
0: You really using the money for a class? Are you going out to party? What are you doing?
1: Let me see your school books.
2: I think she's got you over the barrel, TJ.
0: She does.
2: I mean, I think the next email you're going to get, and this is a test. If you give her this donation, the next email is, my rates have gone up.
0: If I don't give the money.
2: Oh, and even if you do, now she'll know that she can get away with it.
0: That I've got the cash.
2: Yeah.
0: Yeah, okay.
1: Or maybe the rates will go up because no one is willing to donate, so now she has to increase her prices so that she has to pay for her classes.
0: Oh, that's a very good point, too. Yeah, we don't want that to happen.
1: You don't want that.
0: Yikes. Yes, producer Heather, are you a babysitter? Are you trustworthy?
3: I mean, I can babysit your kids. Trustworthy, I don't know.
0: Wait, would you want to babysit my kids?
3: Want
1: how much you
3: maybe
1: pay
3: for the right price, maybe.
0: What would your price be, seriously? Like, if I needed a favor and like last minute, what would you charge?
3: I mean, last minute, I'd probably just do it.
1: Producer Heather, we gotta talk about negotiation. What did you? I just do it for free, last minute, cancel all my plans, inconvenience in my life, but I'll do it for free.
0: What would be your move? Like, what would you do to keep the kids busy?
3: I don't know. Probably just prop them in front of a television.
0: Yeah, that'd be the easiest thing to do. Okay, good. Well, all right, at least now I know. This is the TJ Show. You babysitters, you're getting clever.
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5: Moore Park, the southbound 23, as you make your way into Thousand Oaks. Looks nice and clear. I'm not seeing any real visibility issues. The cameras are showing a few areas, just a little bit of smoke visible from the Sandy Fire, but it's not affecting the drive at all. That is just 15 minutes. Same on the eastbound 118 through Simi Valley, which is moving clear out to Chatsworth and westbound side. Looks good across Grimes and Balcom with a 30-minute drive out to Satakoi. Satakoi a little tight on the eastbound side of the 118 as you move from Vineyard to Rose. From the Traffic Center, I'm Rich Cassone.
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2: The Sandy Fire that started in Ventura County is now over 1,300 acres as it enters Los Angeles County. It started behind a house in Simi Valley late yesterday morning and quickly spread during windy conditions. About 500 firefighters are battling the flames from the ground and the air. Several structures are now in ashes, and evacuations continue in parts of Ventura and Los Angeles County. Police say two suspects are dead after killing three adults at the Islamic Center of San Diego. Monday's attack at the city's largest mosque is being investigated as a hate crime. The teen suspects appear to have died from self-inflicted gunshot wounds. The Dodgers had their five-game winning streak come to an end. Los Angeles lost to the San Diego Padres 1-0 in the series opener at Petco Park. Shohei Ohtani had two of the team's five hits in the setback. Starting pitcher Yoshinobu Yamamoto was charged with his fourth loss as the Dodgers dropped to 29-19. They'll visit the Padres again tonight. You can listen to all the Dodgers games on Ventura County's home for the Los Angeles Dodgers, Groovy 106.3. From the News Center, I'm Rick.
3: 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And then on Memorial Day Monday, it's Heather's on Fire from 3 to 6 p.m. Bring the whole crew. 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
5: A better life with Dr. Sanjay Gupta.
6: You know, one of the weirder things I've seen on social media lately is parents feeding their babies butter. Like whole sticks of butter. They swear that it helps them feel fuller after meals and get a good night's sleep, among other things. There's actually something to this. You know, butter is full of fat, which a rapidly growing infant needs, but eating butter all the time results in, quote, boxing out other important nutrients they need as well. Spokesperson for the Academy of Nutrition and Dietetics told us she recommends half a teaspoon to a teaspoon melted and then added to a puree. Or as they get older, you can drizzle oil or melted butter over cooked vegetables, she told us. We never say just give butter by itself, and it's not the only source of fat she would recommend. Avocados, hummus, fish, they are great sources of fat as well, and also great foods to introduce. I'm Dr. Sanjay Gupta, helping you live a better life.
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0: KBBY, today's hits and yesterday's favorites. This is the TJ Show, our news. It sounds a little bit different around here. Kenny reads through every story he can find, and then he brings us the most interesting ones. Kenny, what's been happening in the world?
1: Do you guys have or know anybody who has a gluten intolerance?
0: Yeah, I mean, you hear about that quite often. It seems like it's more often than ever, or maybe they're just diagnosing it in these recent 10, 15, 20 years more than ever. I don't know.
1: Yeah.
0: I feel bad for anyone who has it.
1: Me too. It's known as celiac disease. It's a real pain in the butt, no pun intended, for people who have to deal with it. And it's understandable why some go to extreme measures to avoid gluten at all costs. Now, researchers recently did a study to determine whether or not you can pass gluten from person to person from kissing.
0: You know, that was a big story at one point. I remember many, many years ago, there was a study that came out, and they were saying, you better be really careful.
1: Good news, it doesn't appear to be something you have to worry about. Now, for the study, researchers recruited 10 couples. Each had one partner who had celiac disease. The non-celiac partner ate 10 saltine crackers, and then the couples kissed for 10 seconds.
0: Wow, brave soldier there.
2: So it's kind of sort of true, though, because it does say in the article that your person just needs to drink a glass of water, and then you'll be fine.
0: Okay, so cleanse the palate?
1: Yes, so for one group, they waited 5 minutes before their smooch, and then the other group drank 4 ounces of water before kissing. They don't appear to have tested straight up eating crackers then kissing immediately afterwards, but in both examples, saliva samples were taken afterwards, and there were minimal gluten readings in both sessions. And after the glass of water, the amount of gluten exchange was less than 20 parts per million, which is the level allowed in gluten-free products.
2: Oh, that's great. It's awesome. Just wait a little bit or drink some water then.
0: Yeah, fantastic news. Like, I'm rooting for anyone who's dealing with that. So now you can kiss again. That's good news. Yes,
3: that's
0: Heather.
3: Tough. Having a gluten intolerance is like the worst allergy my friend has, and she can't eat like anything. Like, I try to bring her something I thought was like had no gluten in it, but it does. She's like, well, I can't have it because it might have it. I'm like, deep down, I kind of think she might be faking it a little bit.
0: I don't think she's faking it.
3: Anybody who has a gluten intolerance, I feel like deep down is faking it a little bit. But
0: they're not.
2: they're definitely not.
0: No, it.
3: I don't know.
0: Because, and I'll tell you how you know this. No one would ever choose not to eat bread.
3: Yeah.
0: Right? Bread's just too good. Brownie. Yeah.
2: Cookies.
0: Done. Right there. Yeah. Kenny, what else you have?
1: There is a psychologist who is claiming the number one phrase that breaks up a relationship. He hears it in his office all the time. Do you guys have any guesses for the number one phrase?
2: Want me to go first? It's my money.
1: It's not.
0: Probably not great for a relationship, although I know it's said a lot.
2: Uh-huh.
0: You're just like your mother.
2: Oh!
1: You know something?
2: You about to get these hands. Don't say it.
1: TJ, you're onto something. Yes, the comparison game. Why can't you be more like blank?
0: Oh, okay.
1: Anybody.
0: So that's sort of the opposite.
2: That's not good.
1: They say that's a toxic phrase. It seems like a throwaway line or a sigh of frustration, but what couples fail to recognize is that the person named is irrelevant. Whether or not it's an ex, a best friend, a girlfriend, or even how you used to be, the real message will remain the same. You're not enough, and someone else, anyone else, could do a better job being my partner. That's what you're saying.
2: That's hurtful.
1: When you use that line.
0: I'm glad I'm in this relationship, but there is something my ex used to do that I wish you'd think about. No, you don't ever want to say
2: that.
0: Wait,
2: I thought you were being serious for a second. I'm like, whoa, shut up right now.
0: Exactly. That's why I guess it's the top line.
1: Yeah,
0: Kenny, thanks for keeping us somewhat informed.
1: That's what's happening.
0: 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Good luck, and thanks for

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0: The Los Angeles Dodgers are on a quest to go back-to-back as World Series champions.
1: Broken back, ground ball. Betts has it, steps on the bag. The throw to first, double play! 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

0: 95.1 KBBY, today's hits and yesterday's favorites. Great way to start my Tuesday with Coldplay right there. How you doing? Rachel Geddes here with you, checking in. And our trip a day in May continues, giving you a chance to win a trip to stay two nights at the Fontainebleau in Vegas. And that Oasis pool deck is now officially open. So you're going to want to take advantage of that. All right, I'll get you some details and our challenge word coming up next.
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Home to the TJ Show and Terry Schultz of Ventura, Chris Hall of Ventura, Debbie Cronin from Ventura, all winners for our Fontainebleau Las Vegas trip a day in May. Your official challenge word is coming up next.

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0: 95.1 KBBY, today's hits and yesterday's favorites. Well, Shakira's having a pretty good day. She just won her tax evasion case in Spain and, gets $70 million back. This goes back to like 2011, and basically they accused her of tax fraud, and she said no, and they went to court, and yada yada. Now she gets most of that money back. So hey, good for her. I mean, she was dedicated to her victory too. So that's awesome. All right, Miles Smith is on the way. Don't go away.
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11: A Better Life with Dr. Sanjay Gupta.
12: We are finally starting to learn more things we can do to keep our brains sharp as we age. A lot of people think crossword puzzles or Sudoku might do the trick, but the science doesn't really bear that out. What one recent study found, though, was that a certain type of brain training seems to have a significant impact on cognition as we get older. It wasn't memory or even problem-solving tasks that moved the needle. It was an interactive computerized game that tested the ability to recognize two separate images in faster and faster sequences. It's what we call a task of divided attention, in which you don't have a conscious strategy on how to improve. That's according to the study's lead author. You're just trying to do the best you can to figure out how to divide your attention. Now, the game in this study was called Double Decision. If you want to find it and try it out yourself. I'm Dr. Sanjay Gupta, helping you live a better life.
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95.1 KBBY, today's hits and yesterday's favorites. We've got a big birthday this year, 250 years young, and I'm going to tell you how you can win some tickets to the new exhibit at the Ronald Reagan Presidential Library and Museum in Simi Valley as they celebrate 250.

0: today's hits and yesterday's favorites. Well, today's challenge word for our Fontainebleau Las Vegas trip a day in May is dice. That's right, dice. Now, here's what you're going to do. You're going to go to the website, 951kbby.com. Put that challenge word in, dice, D-I-C-E, dice. And that will put you in the running for two nights at Fontainebleau. And the Oasis Pool Deck is officially open. I mean, this has a six-acre elevated pool experience. 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I mean, it is amazing. All right, so make sure that you put in that challenge word over at 951kbby.com.
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11: 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Let me tell you clearly, these videos are scams. They are designed to take your money. Now, a couple things you should keep in mind. If something sounds too good to be true, it probably is. When you look at these videos, if they don't seem natural, if there's something off about them, the audio or the video, it's probably AI generated. And if you come across something that does pique your interest, see if you can find evidence of it from other sources. I promise you this, if I discover something incredible that you need to know about, I'm going to talk about it somewhere that you can easily find, not on some shady social media site. I'm Dr. Sanjay Gupta, helping you live a better life.
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95.1 KBBY, today's hits and yesterday's favorites. Rachel Geddes keeping you company today on this Tuesday. And I'll tell you what, it's getting closer. The Casa Pacifica Food, Wine, and Brew Festival. Mark that date down, Sunday, June 7th. We're going to have a chance for you to win some free tickets. 95.1 KBBY.

0: 95.1 KBBY, today's hits and yesterday's favorites. How you doing? It's Rachel Geddes. And, you know, one of our favorite holidays with the kiddos is 4th of July. This year, it's extra special as America celebrates 250 years of independence. And you know who else is celebrating? The Ronald Reagan Presidential Library and Museum. And they're inviting you to that story as it comes to life. It starts this weekend. And you can win some free tickets. 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You could be our next big winner. 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

0: 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It's the all 80s flashback lunch today. And Pete Townsend, he's 81 today. Let's see, who else has a birthday today? Grace Jones, remember her, the supermodel? She was in Conan the Destroyer. She's 78. And Phil Rudd, the drummer for AC/DC. Well, up until, you know, in and out with the band, but he's 72 today. Happy birthday to those folks. And we're going to get ready for some more rock and roll from Joan Jett and the Blackhearts next.
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15: You and I have never met, but I'm willing to bet that there is something you would like to do, but you feel like you can't, that it's too hard, that you don't deserve it. A colleague of mine recently told me about this new book called Brave Shift, 30 Mindset Changes to Transform Your Life. It's written by a woman named Michelle Carrer. Carrer says the one thing most people forget when they set a goal is to attach a reason to it. Having that reason is big, because when you don't want to do something that's necessary to reach your goal, you can go back to your reason to find the motivation you need. Try to frame your goal as something you want to achieve, as opposed to being a bad part of yourself that you want to change. That will make you more likely to succeed, as will asking for help. All of us need it, and it makes people feel good to help you achieve your goals. I'm Dr. Sanjay Gupta, helping you live a better life.

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that song from Madonna, Like a Virgin, 95.1 KBBY, y'all 80s flashback lunch. Hey, it was a big day in history today. The very first music videos are credited 60 years ago today to the Beatles. Imagine that. Yeah, they played on Ed Sullivan Show, the paperback writer slash Rain. Yep, that was the song. And they made like a little video and sent it to him. 95.1

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0: 95.1 KBBY. It's the all 80s flashback lunch. Going back in the day to some of our favorite music, like this one played all the time when I was just a kiddo. We had a dance routine to it. We called it a light routine, okay? We had lights. Did it at the halftime of the basketball game. It was epic. Here's the Bengals, walking like an Egyptian.
1: Oh.

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0: 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It's the All 80s Flashback Lunch. Wrapping things up there with Billy Ocean and the Caribbean Queen. Or Caribbean Queen? Yeah. Well, it's been 8 years. Gosh, that time flew since Prince Harry married actress Meghan Markle. Yeah, I remember that day. I watched the big wedding, and it was a whole thing. And no one could believe that Harry was getting married, and he was marrying an American. It was crazy. And then they split from the family, and it was a whole thing. Yeah, that's today in royal history. All right, stick around. We've got more music on the way. We're going to hear from Mariah and Dua Lipa.
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time, Mariah. The Emancipation of Mimi, great album. Shake It Off. No, not Taylor's version of Shake It Off. But you know what? That one didn't hit number one because Mariah was already in the number one spot. She was so good. So good. Play White Tees now. Hey there, Delilah. All right, I'll stop gushing. 95.1 KBBY.

0: 95.1 KBBY. Today's hits and yesterday's favorites. Hope you're having a good Tuesday. It'll be even better if we start thinking about wine and good food at the Casa Pacifica Angels Wine, Food, and Brew Festival. 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
11: Sometimes you can tell a lot about what someone wants to do offline by looking at what they do online. Let me tell you about Pinterest's first parenting trend report. Pinterest is a huge platform. They have 600 million monthly users, 80 billion searches per month. The report found a shift from the iPad kid era to now, when parents are actually more interested in real-world adventures and hands-on activities. The Global Trends and Insights lead at Pinterest told us, families are thoughtfully designing childhoods rooted in creativity, intention, and meaningful experiences. One psychologist we spoke to said he sees this as a reflection of parents' desire to build core capacities in their children: resilience, curiosity, self-regulation, empathy. These things don't grow automatically, but are built through lived experience. I'm Dr. Sanjay Gupta, helping you live a better life.

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1: 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Today's hits and yesterday's favorite hits. Graduation season right now. And you know who's graduating? Angelina Jolie and Brad Pitt's kid. Already graduating from high school, but no, from college. Take it back, even college. But here's the weird part. Zahara Jolie used that name and not Jolie Pitts. Yeah, Brad has not been there. Crazy to think.

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Every time I think of that song, yeah, the memories. Yeah. Anytime I'm through Facebook, I just did this. I was scrolling and clicked on memories and

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1: 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And home of the TJ Morning Show. Wake up with them each and every weekday morning starting at 5 a.m. What's going on? Soy Rico checking in. And a big shout out to all the firefighters and everyone who is helping out with the Sandy Fire. Still going on in Simi Valley, by the way. So if you can, just keep away right now just to let all the emergency vehicles do what they got to do. And as things happen, we will definitely keep you posted, all right? Coming up inside the show, going to be qualifying you for a trip a day in May to Fontainebleau, Las Vegas. Also, going to be qualifying you for a pair of tickets to Casa Pacifica Angels Wine, Food, and Brew Festival, which is the event to go to this year. So make sure you keep it right here where you've got it on 95.1 KBBY.
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13: When it comes to the myriad reasons people don't get enough exercise, psychologist Diana Hill has heard them all. She's the author of a new book with a great title, I Know I Should Exercise, But. On a recent episode of my podcast, Chasing Life, Hill told me the number one reason people don't exercise is because they don't feel like they have enough time. She told us that she encourages people she works with to shift from an either-or mindset to a both-and mindset. Hill herself uses time at her son's baseball game to walk around the field cheering him on instead of sitting on the sidelines. She also recommends setting up your space at home, at work, in the car to facilitate movement. So every night before I go to bed, I lay out my workout clothes next to my bathroom sink so they are waiting there for me as a good reminder. I'm Dr. Sanjay Gupta, helping you live a better life.
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0: Love. What is love? It's 95.1 at KBBY. Today's hits, yesterday's favorites. So, if you're in a relationship, your partner may have this and you don't even know about it. And no, it's not an insurance policy. So, a new survey by badcredit.org reveals that 76% of us have what they're calling an exit fund just in case you split from your partner. 60% of us say that at least $10,000 in the exit fund is what they need to feel safe. Also, 88% of expectant parents say a financial exit fund is very necessary. So here's my question to you. Do you have that exit fund, or is it your significant other that has it?
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0: So I always get asked, are you guys really giving away a trip a day in May? Yes, of course we are. Don't believe me? Ask our latest winner, Barbara Chavez of Oxnard. She just won a two-night stay at Fontainebleau, Las Vegas, and we're also going to hook her up with a $150 resort credit. 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
2: Simi Valley, this is at Sandy Avenue at Watson Avenue. All lanes are going to be shut down in both directions due to the Sandy fire. CHP is on the scene. Watch for some slowing in that area. Ventura, this is on the 101 northbound right before Victoria Avenue. Three-car crash there, out of lanes and on the right shoulder. Watch for delays from Johnson Drive. From the Traffic Center, I'm Brian Vance.

Nelly Furtado saying that this song right here was inspired by the Eurythmics' Here Comes the Rain. 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

0: Hey, Lumineers on 95.1 at KBBY. Today's hits, yesterday's favorites. Soy Rico, just having a real good time on this Tuesday afternoon. Coming up at 4:12 this afternoon, give or take a minute or two. Graduation season, it is in full swing. And I remember the day that I graduated. Boy, I'll never forget that. I was surprised, just like everyone else was. And I'm not kidding you either. But, I just got a couple of gifts, and I was thankful for those gifts. But I know that there are some people who just go all out, you know, for graduation gifts. And so my question to you is, do you know someone who received an expensive graduation gift? I want to know what it was, okay? 805-853-KBBY. That's 805-853-5229. Let's connect.
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2: Ventura, the 101 northbound. This is right before Victoria Avenue. Three-car crash there. It's out of lanes and on the right shoulder. You drive a slow and go from Johnson Drive. Camarillo, on the other side of the freeway, 101 southbound after Camarillo Springs Road. Stalled car there taking up the right lane. You drive a slow and go from Santa Rosa Road. From the traffic center, I'm Brian Vance.

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Coming up next, inside of What I Want to Know, with graduation season in full swing, do you know someone who received an expensive graduation gift? 805-853-KBBY. What I Want to Know is next.

0: 95.1 KBBY, today's hits, yesterday's favorites. It is time for What I Want to Know. I've got Sherry on hold right now at 805-853-KBBY. With graduation season in full swing, do you know someone who received an outrageously expensive graduation gift? Sherry, let's hear your story.
1: The really expensive graduation gift would be my cousin.
0: What did she get?
1: She got a car. A brand new car.
0: Dang, a car? What kind of car was it?
1: It was a Cadillac SUV, which I think those are absolutely beautiful. That was by far the biggest.
0: A Cadillac Escalade for graduation. What more do you want? Oh my gosh. Must be nice, right? 805-853-KBBY. Graduation season in full swing. Do you know someone who received an expensive graduation gift? What was it?
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3: Ventura, the 101 northbound. This is right before Victoria Avenue. Cleanup crews from an earlier three-car crash on the right shoulder there. Watch for some slowing right around Johnson Drive. Casitas Springs, 33 northbound right after Sulphur Mountain Road. Good news, earlier debris that was in lanes has been cleared. Your drive's up to full speeds in that area. From the Traffic Center, I'm Brian Vance.

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1: A better life with Dr. Sanjay Gupta.
2: You know, one of the weirder things I've seen on social media lately is parents feeding their babies butter, like whole sticks of butter. They swear that it helps them feel fuller after meals and get a good night's sleep, among other things. There's actually something to this. You know, butter is full of fat, which a rapidly growing infant needs, but eating butter all the time results in, quote, boxing out other important nutrients they need as well. Spokesperson for the Academy of Nutrition and Dietetics told us she recommends half a teaspoon to a teaspoon melted and then added to a puree. Or as they get older, you can drizzle oil or melted butter over cooked vegetables, she told us. We never say just give butter by itself, and it's not the only source of fat she would recommend. Avocados, hummus, fish, they are great sources of fat as well, and also great foods to introduce. I'm Dr. Sanjay Gupta, helping you live a better life.
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0: 95.1 KBBY inside of What I Want to Know. Graduation season is happening right now. And do you know someone who received a real expensive graduation gift? Gina, what was your gift?
1: We went on a 7-day cruise like down through Mexico for our graduation gift.
0: Wow, sounds like a great time.
1: It was so unbelievably amazing. It was great.
0: You know, when I graduated, a lot of my classmates ended up going to Mazatlan, Mexico. And they just came back with the stories of their life. And I was a bit jealous. I'm not going to lie, because I just could not afford to go. Well, more importantly, I didn't even know if I was going to graduate or not. So that was on me more than anything else. How was that to be fresh out of high school and away from your parents?
1: It didn't feel real until you're actually there and swimming and everything. And it's so hot outside. It was so nice.
0: Congratulations to the class of 2026.

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0: 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It's happening, the Casa Pacifica Angels Wine, Food, and Brew Festival. And if you want to go right now, your chance to qualify, just text in the word food, F-O-O-D, to 805-293-2900, and you'll be in the running, okay? 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
2: Ventura, 101 southbound right after the 33. Two-car crash there. It's taking up the right shoulder. Your drive is slow and go from Main Street. Other side of the freeway, Ventura, 101 northbound. This is right before Victoria Avenue. Cleanup crews from an earlier multi-car crash there on the right shoulder. CHP's on the scene. Your drive is slow and go from Johnson Drive. From the traffic center, I'm Brian Vance.

0: 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Dodgers.
1: Muncy hits a high drive to deep right field, headed for the pole and gone. Drilled to left field and deep and gone! No way!
0: Dodgers fans, listen up. We've teamed up with George Thompson Diamond Company in Camarillo to give you a chance to win a beautiful L.A. Dodgers-inspired blue sapphire pendant. 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Every time the boys in blue hit a grand slam during the regular season, one lucky fan from all entries will win. Go Blue! 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